What is the future? Technology? Imagination? Destiny? The future is a matter of points of view because it is shaped by the present and changes moment by moment. Predicting it is one of the deepest human desires. But there is only one way to know the future: anticipating it by picturing the evolution of the world. A new world.

I choose this program, academic program reporting climate change, because it aligns perfectly with my professional mission. Climate change is one of the defining challenges of our time, and I wanted to deepen my understanding of it, not only as a journalist, but also as a communicator who can inspire people on action and understanding.

0: a record label with my brother. I knew what I wanted to do, and I knew that in Nigeria I couldn't find the tools that I needed. So in 2008, I packed my bags, came here to Italy.
1: I'm Noemi. I was born in Rome. I work full-time for a company, and I'm a computer programmer.
2: I'm Zakaria from Somalia. I'm a refugee who is living in Italy since 2008.
0: In 2015, I became a refugee myself. From 2008, when I left, to when I wanted to go back, things had escalated.
1: It's so difficult because my work is a full-time work and I can't go to the lessons.
2: It is not easy. You must work for your own self. You must to survive. A friend told me that there is this possibility to study in Unituno, like a scholarship.
0: The scholarship was meant for refugees and asylum seekers. I went through the process and they were very helpful, you know, in taking me through the process step by step.
3: Io credo che la base di ogni cosa deve essere quella di far nascere e crescere le competenze dei cittadini a qualsiasi livello in qualsiasi parte del mondo. 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Lo studente è al centro del processo.
2: You don't need to come to the university, but you have a possibility that you go from the computer. If you are in difficulty, you can stop and repeat.
1: There are video lessons. I have the professor full time, when I want and where I want.
0: The lessons are structured in such a way that it is so easy to understand. The lecturers are really, really top-notch, and that, I think, it's a huge, huge, huge plus.
3: La tecnologia ci sta portando iscritti da 167 paesi, che fa in modo che noi entriamo a conoscerla e produciamo contenuti insieme. 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
1: I chose Uninet because their professors are the best. They communicate with the MIT and they want to go to MIT.
0: You can't put a value on knowledge. Your level of impact in life is directly proportional to what knowledge that you have. Through this scholarship, I have the possibility of having access to knowledge. It's invaluable.
2: So my objective is this, to finish the university and to follow my dream, to be a filmmaker and to continue on my way.
3: L'Università Telematica di Nettuno è stata veramente l'università che è riuscita a democratizzare l'accesso al sapere.

we will discuss ANOVA, Analysis of Variance. In detail, we will see the student distribution and then the ANOVA, Theory and Implementation. Let's start with the student distribution. The student distribution is one of the most important mathematical and statistical distributions that is very useful when you need to do estimates and statistics processes on a certain situation or in general a statistical analysis. The t-student test. It is used, unlike ANOVA, for comparison between two groups. It is a parametric test. The purpose is to verify whether the mean value of a probability distribution deviates and how much from a reference value. It tests whether the difference between the response of two groups has statistical significance or not. Let's try to go a little bit deeper in the t-student test and in the student distribution, understanding the mathematics underlying it. From the Gaussian distribution to the student distribution. Here on the left you see the representation of a simple Gaussian distribution where you have z equal to x bar minus mu over sigma over the square root of n, and this is the Gaussian distribution. Going to the student distribution, you have t equal to x bar minus mu over s over the square root of n. I recall you that the square root of n comes from normalization. This is the student distribution where sigma is not known and therefore it is substituted with its estimator. For samples drawn from a Gaussian variable, t will be a random variable whose distribution is described by a symmetric function. The shape of this function depends on the degrees of freedom, id est the sample size used to estimate the variance. Let's try to represent the t-student distribution and also to understand its differences, its main differences with respect to a simple Gaussian distribution. Here on the left side of this page we have a student t-distribution. What we see is that we have a variation between the number of the degrees of freedom. We have here a t-student distribution with nu equal to 1, and this is just 1 degree of freedom. And then increasing, we go on with an higher number of degree of freedom. The representation, obviously, is that of a probability density. This term, nu or ni, which is a letter, a Greek letter, represents the degrees of freedom of the distribution. The analytical expression of the probability density function is very complex, but what it is important to understand is that the student's distribution governs the random variable, which is called t of nu, equal to z over the square root of k over nu. As nu increases, the distribution approaches more and more to a Gaussian distribution. What it is important to understand now is why there is this difference between a Gaussian distribution and a student distribution, why at increasing nu we get a function which is much closer to the Gaussian distribution, obviously talking about the t-student distribution, and which is the meaning of that statistical and mathematical difference. This slide helps us in understanding this important concept. Here we have in blue the representation of a t-student distribution with nu equal to 3, and here in red we have a Gaussian distribution. We set a boundary here at x equal to 3.18 and here at x equal to minus 3.18. And what we can understand is, due to the general rule of statistics that we studied and described in previous lectures, the 97.5% of the area under the curve is comprised between this value and its inverse, so in this area.
And for the other values, we know that critical percentiles are tabulated. The student T distribution has therefore a greater area under the tail, so exactly this area, we call it the area under the tail, the tails actually, because we have one right tail and one left tail, compared to the normal distribution, and obviously a greater variance. We can therefore state that

What is the future? Technology? Imagination? Destiny? The future is a matter of points of view because it is shaped by the present and changes moment by moment. Predicting it is one of the deepest human desires. But there is only one way to know the future. Anticipating it by picturing the evolution of the world. A new world. A future that goes beyond the space, where we can meet and speak a common language. And there are those who already know that language because they already belong to the future. Uninettuno University. In the future, since always. Are you ready to enter the future? Get enrolled to the uninettunouniversity.net.

The International Telematic University, UniNettuno, was born from the Nettuno model, Network per l'Università Ovunque, active in Italy since 1992, and from the success of the European project MedNetU, Mediterranean Network of Universities. The 31 MedNetU partner universities from 11 Mediterranean countries, Algeria, Egypt, France, Jordan, Greece, Italy, Lebanon, Morocco, Syria, Tunisia, and Turkey, coordinated by Nettuno, have given life to a real technological network based on the use of digital satellites. Today, all partners can produce, broadcast, and receive educational contents on television and the internet. A technological network that is supported by a network of minds who know how to connect and share their knowledge, and who jointly created the International Telematic University, UniNettuno, and developed a virtual space for higher education and for the circulation of knowledge in the Euro-Mediterranean. I declare the 2005-2006 academic year is now open, the first year of the International Telematic University, UniNettuno. The International Telematic University, UniNettuno, is a great university where, within the real and virtual spaces of the internet, the best professors from the most prestigious universities of the world deliver their lectures in several languages in the following subjects: engineering, literature,

0: international law, economics, psychology, media, and communication. Students can attend the university with no space or time limits. Anywhere in the world, you can choose whether to study in Italian, Arabic, English, French, or Greek, achieving a study title recognized in Italy, in Europe, and other countries throughout the Mediterranean. On uninetunouniversity.net, in the didactic cyberspace, students can access the various learning environments, follow digitalized video lessons that are connected in a multimedial, hypertextual, and interactive way to books, texts, bibliographies, citographies, exercises, and virtual labs. On the satellite channel UniNettuno University and on the web TV of the university, it is possible to follow the video lessons 24 hours a day. In the virtual classrooms, professors and tutors interact with students and check their learning progress. Through forums and chats, minds are connected and knowledge is exchanged. The UniNettuno learning environment, realized by the university itself after many years of research, is appreciated around the world, as proved by the agreement signed in November 2013 in Brussels with the ASD, Aerospace and Defense Industry Association, who, through a careful selection made at the global level, chooses the UniNettuno as its platform to realize distance teaching courses by which quality standards are certified for work in the fields of the aerospace industry. UniNettuno will provide educational models, software, and platform, says Director Lesman, and will provide the course contents. Today, UniNettuno students come from 104 different countries from around the world. It's a global university that spread its technological poles in several countries, such as Rabat, Morocco, on the 14th of March, 2006. In Cairo, Egypt, on the 15th of June, 2006. In Tunis, Tunisia, on the 24th of August, 2007. In Iraq, May 2011, where four technological poles were set up in Erbil, Baghdad, Thaiqar, and Basra. Here, the International Telematic University, UniNettuno, trains young Iraqi entrepreneurs long distance. In Cairo, Egypt, on the 26th of October, 2008, in the presence of the President of the Italian Republic, Giorgio Napolitano, an important academic agreement was signed, which allows Egyptian students to attend, at distance, the International Telematic University, UniNettuno, and, after a training period spent in selected Italian companies, are awarded a study title recognized in Italy, in Europe, and Egypt. On the premises of Helwan University, UniNettuno students receive their degrees. What I learned from this experience is that I always have to think with my own head. A model of cooperation for which Italy should pride herself, says Egypt's educational minister. 48 out of 50 of us have already found jobs here in Cairo. With the signature of an agreement between UniNettuno and Al-Hakawayin University in Frane in October 2012, a consortium aimed at the realization of an Italian-Moroccan distance university for the development of distance education in Africa jointly with universities of Morocco as well as other regional universities was proclaimed. Not only a university, UniNettuno is engaged in helping overcome illiteracy in some countries in the Arab world. Rabat, Morocco, on the 14th of May, 2009. The authorities of the governments and institutions of Italy and Morocco sign an agreement aimed at airing on Moroccan national television the course of 150 hours of video lessons, I Learn Arabic, The Treasure of the Letters, designed by Maria Amata Garito and realized by Rashid Benghaji, aimed at teaching, through a new pedagogic model, how to read and write in Arabic to the adult illiterate population of Morocco on television. Thanks to its engagement in several international research projects, the International Telematic University, UniNettuno, is constantly evolving. On www.uninettunouniversity.net, knowledge and culture move without boundaries. The access to knowledge is democratized, and the doors of dialogue among European and the Arab world are now open. New professions are created, new knowledge arises, and new values are shared.
1: Vuoi acquisire competenze per conoscere la mente? Sono aperte le iscrizioni al nuovo anno accademico per il corso di laurea magistrale di UniNettuno in Psicologia Clinica dell'Infanzia e dell'Adolescenza.

I choose this program, academic program reporting climate change, because it aligns perfectly with my professional mission. Climate change is one of the defining challenges of our time, and I wanted to deepen my understanding of it, not only as a journalist, but also as a communicator who can inspire people on action and understanding.

Welcome to this new lecture. We will discuss ANOVA, Analysis of Variance. In detail, we will see the student distribution and then the ANOVA, Theory and Implementation. Let's start with the student distribution. The student distribution is one of the most important mathematical and statistical distributions that is very useful when you need to do estimates and statistics processes on a certain situation or in general a statistical analysis. The T-student test. It is used, unlike ANOVA, for a comparison between two groups. It is a parametric test. The purpose is to verify whether the mean value of a probability distribution deviates and how much from a reference value. It tests whether the difference between the response of two groups has statistical significance or not. Let's try to go a little bit deeper in the T-student test and in the student distribution, understanding the mathematics underlying it. From the Gaussian distribution to the student distribution. Here on the left you see the representation of a simple Gaussian distribution where you have z equal to x bar minus mu over sigma over the square root of n, and this is the Gaussian distribution. Going to the student distribution, you have t equal to x bar minus mu over s over the square root of n. I recall you that the square root of n comes from normalization. This is the student distribution where sigma is not known and therefore it is substituted with its estimator. For samples drawn from a Gaussian variable, t will be a random variable whose distribution is described by a symmetric function. The shape of this function depends on the degrees of freedom, id est the sample size used to estimate the variance. Let's try to represent the t-student distribution and also to understand its differences, its main differences with respect to a simple Gaussian distribution. Here on the left side of this page we have a student t distribution. What we see is that we have a variation between the number of the degrees of freedom. We have here a t student distribution with nu equal to 1, and this is just 1 degree of freedom, and then increasing we go on with an higher number of degree of freedom. The representation obviously is that of a probability density. This term, nu or ni, which is a Greek letter, represents the degrees of freedom of the distribution. The analytical expression of the probability density function is very complex, but what it is important to understand is that the student's distribution governs the random variable, which is called t of nu, equal to z over the square root of k over nu. As nu increases, the distribution approaches more and more to a Gaussian distribution. What it is important to understand now is why there is this difference between a Gaussian distribution and a student distribution, why at increasing nu we get a function which is much closer to the Gaussian distribution, obviously talking about the t-student distribution, and which is the meaning of that statistical and mathematical difference. This slide helps us in understanding this important concept. Here we have in blue the representation of a t-student distribution with nu equal to 3, and here in red we have a Gaussian distribution. We set a boundary here at x equal to 3.18 and here at x equal to minus 3.18, and what we can understand is due to the general rule of statistics that we studied and described in previous lectures, the 97.5% of the area under the curve is comprised between this value and its inverse, so in this area.
And for the other values, we know that critical percentiles are tabulated. The student T distribution has therefore a greater area under the tail, so exactly this area, we call it the area under the tail, the tails actually, because we have one right tail and one left tail, compared to the normal distribution, and obviously a greater variance. We can therefore state that T is equal to x bar minus mu over S of m, and T is the variable whose probability density function is actually a T student probability density function. The physical meaning of this reasoning is that the error made in estimating the true population mean by using the sample mean instead. Therefore, the estimate gives us a sample. The true mean is linked to the concept, to the notion of population. This allows us to say that we can switch from set size n to degrees of freedom n minus 1. So we know the set size, which is n. If n is the set size, then the degrees of freedom is equal to n minus 1. Obviously, this is a statistical concept of vital importance when doing this kind of reasoning. The use of the student's T distribution, comparison of two means, or when the population variance is not known and must be estimated using the sample variance. Let's see an example to understand this. We need to measure blood glucose levels of 100 patients, which are divided into two groups. We compute the means of the two groups and observe that they are different. Obviously, the means of the glucose level in the blood of those two groups of people. And we ask ourselves, is the difference due to chance or is it significant? In that case, we need to use the student's t-test to find out. Let's try to understand how we can perform the student t-test. We can start by formulating two hypotheses, the so-called null hypothesis that says that the difference is just due to chance, and an alternate hypothesis that says that the difference is significant. These two aspects bring us to hypothesis testing, so an actual reasoning in which we test the hypothesis over obviously the actual situation. And how do we do so? Through the determination of the T value and comparison with statistical tables. The sample size is n, so the population has a known mean and a known standard deviation, which are respectively mu and sigma, and we assume that the sample mean is mu zero. Then, the null hypothesis, H0, is such that mu is equal to mu0, and then we calculate the statistics T going like x bar minus mu0 over S over the square root of n. I check whether the value I obtain belongs or not to the confidence interval of our problem, and therefore I make a decision, which is the acceptance or the rejection of our hypothesis. We can do statistical errors in this kind of situation. Let's assume that we have this table explaining us all the possible combinations. We have the real situation here, that can be that the hypothesis is true or that the hypothesis is false. Here we look at the decision made, that can be the acceptance of H0 or the rejection of H0. Let's start by this case. In that case, the real situation is that H0 is true and that the decision made, which is I accept H0, is actually the one I make. In that case, I make the correct choice, and I do so with probability 1 minus alpha. What happens if H0 is true, but I reject H0, so the decision I make is wrong?
In that case, I have the so-called type 1 error with probability alpha. What is this alpha? Well, the significance level is defined as the maximum probability at which one is willing to accept the risk of making an error. We can then go to the second line, where you can say that H0 is false, and I actually reject H0, this last situation here. In that case, again, I make the correct choice. In that case, I make it with the probability 1 minus beta, and this kind of probability is defined in an intuitive way as the so-called power of the test. The final possibility is this one, this case here, where H0 is false and I accept H0. In that case, I have a type 2 error, which happens with probability beta. Let's go on. Testing the hypothesis. Example: a new drug is tested on a population of n people. We can analyze two groups of samples, one of n1 people and the other with n2 people. The respective means will be mu1 and mu2. We assume as H0, so the zero hypothesis, that mu1 is equal to mu2, so that there is no difference between the means. Then we say that H1, so the other alternate hypothesis, is that mu1 is different from mu2, so there is a non-random difference. The situation is that one. We have a statistical sample mu1 and a statistical sample of mean mu1 and a statistical sample with mean mu2, and we want to be able to compare them. We need to find a way to accept or reject the null hypothesis H0. How do we do so? Again, with hypothesis testing. What is the criterion for testing the two hypotheses? Well, the probability of obtaining the observed result in the sample by chance. This probability is directly proportional to the truth of H0. In that specific case, you can see here in this representation, we have a representation of two distributions, H0 and H1. The two regions here are the one in green and the one in yellow are associated respectively with this one type 2 error and this one type 1 error. Why? Well, because this is the critical value that we set, x of c equal to 1.64, and the region above the critical value is the rejection region, whereas the region under this value is the acceptance region. Those values here means that we may make a mistake, we may make an error in accepting something which should not be accepted or rejecting something that should not be actually rejected. So this is actually a graphical way of understanding the concept of type 1 and type 2 error that I mentioned a few minutes ago. Then the set of values obtainable with the tests is the sampling distribution, actually. The rejection region of the null hypothesis is the region in which the values at the extremes of distribution, so in the direction of the alternative H1. The acceptance region of the null hypothesis is the one of all the other values. The question that we have to ask ourselves is, where does the calculated statistical index value actually fall? And the answer to this question will tell us whether to actually accept or reject H0, and this is obviously the theoretical framework. Why did we introduce the T-student test? The T-student is obviously very important, but relatively simple. And this is not obviously the same as the ANOVA, as the analysis of a variance. It is actually a little bit simpler, but the ingredients and the way of thinking that we will develop during the ANOVA discussion are closely linked to the ones that are expressed in this chapter that we are just about to conclude. Some review questions. When is the student's t-test used? A company produces staples for office staplers, which must measure exactly 4 millimeters. Each lot consists of 1,500 staples.
Imagine being able to make two samples with sizes N1 and N2. In this scenario, is it possible to set up a student's t-test for the mean length of the staple? If so, how? We now go on with the second major topic of this lecture, which is ANOVA, Theory and Implementations. ANOVA stands for Analysis of Variance and is one of the best techniques and most important techniques to use in quality management. Let's try to understand it a little bit more together. ANOVA, an introduction. It is a statistical technique born in an experimental context. The main objective is to evaluate the effect of certain factors called independent variables on the continuous dependent variables. The technique is implemented when the comparison is made across more than two groups, and this is the great difference with respect to what we did until now studying the t-student distribution. Let's try to understand to go a bit deeper on this concept. When to use ANOVA? On the left, we have an analysis of the student t-test. On the right side, we have a glance on the analysis of variance. Let's start with the left side, student's t-test. Experimentation of new drug on a population of size n. This can be an example. Sampling on two distinct clusters, so comparison of two groups. On the right side, we have a different situation. Again, we have an experimentation of a new drug on a population of size n. But we are sampling on two groups, taking into account that patients come from different hospitals. We therefore ask ourselves a question.

Can the joint effect of different hospitals and new drug type influence the outcome of the experimentation? This is a question which is very important because we may want to understand if there are other underlying factors implying a certain outcome or a certain different possible way of analyzing

di ANOVA approaches. Different ANOVA approaches. One way ANOVA. One dependent variable. One independent variable. This is the easiest one. Factorial ANOVA. One dependent variable. More than one independent variables. Or finally, multivariate ANOVA. More than one dependent variable. More than one independent variable. Let's try to understand how can we reason on the concept of total variability, which is obviously one of the biggest and most important ones discussing ANOVA. Decomposition of total variability. So total variability here can be decomposed into main, let's say, causes of variability. Variability within groups and variability between groups. In case we deal with the last one, so variability between groups, we say that we are in a situation of random and treatment errors. Whereas when dealing with variability within groups, we deal with two possible combinations, the variability between people or the variability due to errors and mistakes. Obviously, the last one is the most interesting to us. Obviously, in order to make this reasoning more mathematical, more statistical, we need to introduce some mathematical terms that we absolutely need to use and to implement. Let's go to see them. Here on the left, you see this kind of table. This table is a little bit complex, but it is very important to understand. Here we have in the first column, these rows that represents observations, this which is the total of the observations, and this one which is the mean on the group. Here we have analyzed lots, batches or groups, if you prefer to call them like this. You have the first one, the second one, and so on, up to the last one, which is the kth one. An example can be a metal working company that produces screws. We analyze batches or lots from 1 to k. For each one of them, we take measurements from 1 to n. What we have, therefore, is that x of I and j is the ith observation of the jth lot. So in this case, x11 is the first observation of the first lot. X of 2,1 is the second observation of the first lot. Xn1, let's imagine here that there are other rows in our table. X of n1 is the nth observation of the first lot, exactly as x12 is the first observation of the second lot, and so on and so on. T of dot j is the sum of the observations of the jth lot. So here, this one is the sum of the observations of the first lot. Here is the sum of the observations of the second lot, and so on. And then we can define x bar of the same term here, which is the mean of the group belonging to the jth lot. These are the ingredients that we are going to need in a few moments to identify on a mathematical perspective the elements composing our variance, and so making up the global analysis of variance. Construction of the mathematical model. First of all, let's define xij as the sum of mu j, so the mean of group j, and the term e of ij, which is an error. Then we define the global mean mu as the sum over all the possible values of j of mu j over k, obviously. Then we define also this element alpha j equal to mu j minus mu. Alpha j is the difference between the mean of the group and the global mean. Now we have these very interesting tools that we can use to express x of ij in a different way.
Before going on, I just want to recall you one very interesting aspect, which is this expression of x of I and j.

is linked to the mean, meaning that we know that supposedly x of ij should not be too far away from the mean, because it is just a sort of element concurring to the mean itself. And so we can say that it is equal to the mean plus a term which represents the fact that it is a little bit far away from the mean itself. This is the meaning of this expression, that is the fundamental ingredient of the last one. Putting everything together, we get that x of ij is equal to mu plus alpha j plus e of ij. We can go on with the formulation of hypotheses in a one-way approach. We can say that H0 is such that all the means are equal, so mu1 equal to mu2 and so on. And we can say that H1 is at least one mean differs from the others. So pay attention to this. This is one of the core elements I would like to focus on while discussing this kind of approach. While H0 is just, I would say, just one possibility, so if H0 is true, it means that that is actually true. If H0 is false, H1 is very general. We can say that, okay, at least one mean differs from the others, one, but we do not know a priori which one differs from the others. What we do now is inference on means through variance decomposition. Let's understand the meaning of variance decomposition. We define a statistical test. We define this parameter here, RV, which is equal to the ratio of the term variance between groups and variance within groups. H0 is true if and only if this term is equal to 1 or almost equal to 1. RV takes the name of variances ratio because it is a ratio of different variances, and it is quite intuitive that it is equal to 1 if those terms are the same. Sometimes RV is also called F for Fisher test, which is another way of describing what we are doing now. We therefore need to compute three different contributions. The first one, which is called TSS, the total sum of squares. A second one, which is called WSS, within sum of squares. And the last one, which is the BSS, the between sum of squares. We now understand their mathematical expression. TSS, WSS, and BSS. So the expression of TSS, so the total one, is given by the sum for big J going from 1 to k times the sum for I going from 1 to nj of x of ij minus x of of minus x bar everything to the square. This term is the so-called global mean. Now, through some calculations that you may want to perform to better understand these mathematical computations, we finally get to this final expression. So we can say that TSS is equal to the sum of two contributions. The first one is the sum for j going from 1 to k, then the sum for I going from 1 to n of j, of the square of x of ij minus x of dot j bar plus a second term which is equal to the sum for j going from 1 to k of nj times the square of x minus j bar minus x bar. This means that we sum up two contributions, and we can say that those two contributions are the WSS and the BSS. In which way? This one, the first contribution, is the so-called variability within each group, WSS. The second term is the so-called variability among groups, BSS. So starting from basically the definition of this term, we're able to split it in two other terms through simple calculations, long calculations, but simple calculations, and those two terms have actually a very important and peculiar meaning. So we can actually say that the total variability is actually given by the sum of two different terms of variability, as we previously mentioned when we discussed in depth graphs of the decomposition

of variabilities. Now we go to the so-called ANOVA table. By performing appropriate mathematical calculations, the following results are obtained. Here we have the variation sources, again between groups, within groups, or total. And as for the deviance, or the sum of the squares, we have that of BSS between groups, that of WSS within groups, and the total one, which is TSS. Let's now read the row, because it is easier. We have that for a variation source between groups, and so the sum of the squares giving the BSS, the degrees of freedom are actually k minus 1. Therefore, the variance, the square variance of this term, is equal to BSS divided by k minus 1, and the RV will be equal to the ratio of SS square TRA, which is the one between group, and S square RSS, which is the other term appearing here and that we are going to discuss in a second. Obviously, the way to express them, so the letter appearing in them, can vary depending on the book you are using, so just try to understand the concept, not the actual naming that you are giving. Here, in case of variance, we have within group, we have the same reasoning. The variation sources within group are associated with the sum of the square WSS, then n minus k degrees of freedom, and a variance given by SRSS square, which is equal to WSS over n minus k. And finally, concerning the total variation, we have that the total variation, the deviance is given by the sum of the other two elements, so TSS and the degrees of freedom, as previously stated, is equal to n minus 1. So here we have defined one of the most interesting aspects of the ANOVA. Again, ANOVA is very interesting and as well very important from a conceptual point of view, because it allows us to find in a mathematical way all the contributions concurring to the variance of a certain problem. Again, the study of the variance of a problem is vital, and is vital from a lot of perspectives, because the variance, as you know, is, I would say, the key parameter, the key element that is accompanying us through all this journey through quality management. Being able to make this kind of decomposition, therefore being able to, let's say, understand all the possible different contributions of variance and different terms of variance to the global framework of our system is very interesting, also because this allows you, from a practical point of view, to act in a convenient way. What does acting in a convenient way mean? Well, if you understand that the biggest source of variance is, as an example, linked to that of the within groups, you may want to focus your analysis on that specific term, and therefore try to reduce or to variate that specific term without necessarily having to variate or to take into account also the other one. This can be very interesting, because this allows you to have a sort of better, I wouldn't say understanding, but a better ability to find exactly the spot where your analysis and where your efforts are needed. When talking about quality management in general, this is true for all the techniques and all the approaches of quality management that we have studied until now, and all the other approaches of quality management that we are going to study in other lectures, and also concerning all the quality management tools that you as engineers will find, will study, will develop, and will use during the whole career that you will have along your path. Well, the most important aspect is being able to spend the resources that you have in the best way. This is, again, extremely important, because if you do not spend the resources on the necessary points, on the necessary elements, and on the specific field you actually need them to be, well, in that case, you may find yourself completely unaware of what is happening around you. I try to be more clear. Resources

Resources are not infinite. When you are working in a company, you have limited resources and you must be always able to address those specific issues where your resources can give the most, where your resources are best used. And this is true for the analysis of variance. So in case of the analysis of the contributions to variance given by different elements, as we are studying now, but this is also true in all the other techniques, in all the other approaches that we have discussed until now. One other important element discussing the ANOVA, concerning the analysis of variance, so the topic of our lecture, is the so-called multiple comparison. So how can we deal with multiple comparison that we know can be extremely difficult to understand? Multiple comparison. Sometimes rejecting H0 is not sufficient, is not enough, given the non-uniqueness of alternate hypotheses. What does this mean? We have already seen it in a previous example where we said, let's assume that H0 states that all the means are equal. Maybe it can be false, maybe we find that H0 is false, and then we have one more information. We know that all the means, well, not all the means, are equal to one to the other. This is already a very good point of start, but sometimes this is not enough because we need to understand which mean is different from the other, or if maybe more than one mean is different from the other. So the situations can be quite wide, quite different, and we must be able to understand them thoroughly. Obviously, until now, we are not able to do so, because until now we just studied how to study H0 and say if it is true or if it is false. Now we are going to understand the concept of multiple comparison. It is therefore necessary to analyze the reasons for rejection, that is, to identify which of the differences between treatments means or between combinations of them is not equal to zero. It means going deeper into this concept. Obviously, to do so, we need one more element, one more, I would say, term that sometimes is used in the analysis of variance and, generally speaking, in statistics and in engineering and in sciences, which allows us to do so, or at least to go on a path which is taking us across this reasoning. This term is called the least significant difference. Sometimes in some books or in some notes or in some context, you may find it noted as LSD, so the acronym for least significant difference. Study of the significance of differences between means with the T student test. What does this mean? The significant minimum value is equal to LSD equal to T times the square root of 2S square divided by N. Sometimes this term may appear, not usually actually, but in some situation it occurs with this S appearing in the formula without the expression of the square and put outside of the square root. What is S? S is the standard deviation of the error. N is the number of the repetitions, and T is the value of T for the desired level of probability. So this is called the least significant difference. Up until now, we have discussed the ANOVA on a quite broad perspective. It is interesting to make one final deep reasoning on the so-called factorial approach of ANOVA, or, as we can say here, factorial analysis of variance. It is applied when the joint effect of two or sometimes more sources of variability can be evaluated together. So we may have different sources of variability, but we may have the possibility to evaluate together their joint effect. So we do not evaluate them separately, but we evaluate them together. I say
2

sources of variability, or even more, sometimes even more sources of variability. This approach studies the main effects and the interaction effects. I would like to underline the notion of interaction, okay? Interaction is vital when discussing about variance, when discussing about, generally speaking, quality or also risks in terms of production or in terms of quality, because the interaction effects are very important, sometimes neglected, and moreover, they are the most difficult to understand. Understanding interaction effects can be very difficult. So the understanding and the, especially the ability to see their meaning, their actual meaning, why they exist, this kind of interaction effects, why there are elements interacting between them into a system, is of vital importance, and the factorial analysis of variance is of great help in this. Experiments in which it is possible to act in this way are called factorial experiments. Again, I recall you that being able to conduct good experiments and also design good experiments is an aspect which should absolutely never be neglected, because a good experiment is something even sometimes more important than other elements of the conduction of the experiment itself. So designing a good experiment, conducting a good experiment is vital. If the experiment is not good, it means that we may happen to have a lot of problems in dealing with our actual and practical situations. Review questions. When is ANOVA preferred over the T-Students test? What is the meaning of the RV factor discussed in ANOVA? Why is it correct to consider ANOVA as a predominant technique in the analysis of product or process quality? Summary of the review questions. When is the student's t-test used? A company produces staples for office staplers, which must measure exactly 4 millimeters. Each lot consists of 1,500 staples. Imagine being able to make two samples with sizes N1 and N2. In this scenario, is it possible to set up a student's t-test for the mean length of the staples? If so, how? When is ANOVA preferred over the t-student's test? What is the meaning of the RV factor discussed in ANOVA? Why is it correct to consider ANOVA as a predominant technique in the analysis of product or process quality? The lecture is over. Thank you for your attention. I recall you that the material of this lecture is available on the webpage of the university. Thank you.

What is the future? Technology? Imagination? Destiny? The future is a matter of points of view because it is shaped by the present and changes moment by moment. Predicting it is one of the deepest human desires. But there is only one way to know the future. Anticipating it by picturing the evolution of the world. A new world. A future that goes beyond the space, where we can meet and speak a common language. And there are those who already know that language because they already belong to the future. Uninettuno University. In the future, since always. Are you ready to enter the future? Get enrolled to the uninettunouniversity.net.

0: 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Nato nel 2020 da una collaborazione tra Uninettuno, Copeam e la Banca Europea per gli Investimenti. 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
1: Hi, I'm Alexia Dione and I'm a journalist from ERT, the national TV channel in Greece. I'm here in COP28 in Dubai with Copeam because 2 years ago I was in the program training journalists for climate change with Copeam and Uninettuno. It was a great experience for me, and after that program I had the opportunity to be a presenter for a daily program about environment. So thank you very much for the opportunity, for the program and for being here in Dubai.
2: So in the last couple of years we hear a lot about climate change and information come from all those different sources, and sometimes it's really difficult to make sense of all of them. So the course created by the University of Uninettuno and Copeam was really good because it helped me make sense of all those information, to have them in a coherent way, and this was really useful. And of course the best way was that I got to come here in Dubai to report from the COP28 conference, and of course to give a window into this conference also to all of our viewers back in Croatia.
3: Hello, my name is Amanda Haj and I'm a journalist from the Lebanon's National News Agency. I'm a green journalist and I was looking for ways to advance myself in the field of reporting climate change until I came across this course called Reporting Climate Change, and it's delivered by Uninettuno University. It's an Italian university and that collaborates with Copeam, and they deliver this course to all the journalists who are passionate about covering climate change. So I took this course and it was very beneficial and really helped me advance in this career and this field, and I'm more and more passionate about it now.
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4: Vuoi acquisire competenze per gestire il futuro? Sono aperte le iscrizioni al nuovo anno accademico per il corso di laurea di Uninettuno in

0: The International Telematic University, UniNettuno, was born from the Nettuno model, Network per l'Università Ovunque, active in Italy since 1992, and from the success of the European project MedNetU, Mediterranean Network of Universities. The 31 MedNetU partner universities from 11 Mediterranean countries, Algeria, Egypt, France, Jordan, Greece, Italy, Lebanon, Morocco, Syria, Tunisia, and Turkey, coordinated by Nettuno, have given life to a real technological network based on the use of digital satellites. Today, all partners can produce, broadcast, and receive educational contents on television and the internet. A technological network that is supported by a network of minds who know how to connect and share their knowledge, and who jointly created the International Telematic University, UniNettuno, and developed a virtual space for higher education and for the circulation of knowledge in the Euro-Mediterranean.
1: I declare the 2005-2006 academic year is now open, the first year of the International Telematic University, UniNettuno.
0: The International Telematic University, UniNettuno, is a great university where, within the real and virtual spaces of the internet, the best professors from the most prestigious universities of the world deliver their lectures in several languages in the following subjects: engineering, literature, international law, economics, psychology, media and communication. Students can attend the university with no space or time limits. Anywhere in the world, you can choose whether to study in Italian, Arabic, English, French, or Greek, achieving a study title recognized in Italy, in Europe, and other countries throughout the Mediterranean. On UniNettunoUniversity.net, in the didactic cyberspace, students can access the various learning environments, follow digitalized video lessons that are connected in a multimedial, hypertextual, and interactive way to books, texts, bibliographies, citographies, exercises, and virtual labs. On the satellite channel UniNettuno University and on the web TV of the university, it is possible to follow the video lessons 24 hours a day. In the virtual classrooms, professors and tutors interact with students and check their learning progress. Through forums and chats, minds are connected and knowledge is exchanged. The UniNettuno learning environment, realized by the university itself after many years of research, is appreciated around the world, as proved by the agreement signed in November 2013 in Brussels with the ASD, Aerospace and Defense Industry Association, who, through a careful selection made at the global level, chooses the UniNettuno as its platform to realize distance teaching courses by which quality standards are certified for work in the fields of the aerospace industry. UniNettuno will provide educational models, software, and platform, says Director Lesman, and will provide the course contents.

Today, UniNetuno students come from 104 different countries from around the world. It's a global university that spread its technological poles in several countries, such as Rabat, Morocco, on the 14th of March, 2006. In Cairo, Egypt, on the 5th. In Tunis, Tunisia, on the 24th of August, 2007. In Iraq, May 2011.

0: allows Egyptian students to attend, at distance, the International Telematic University Uninettuno, and, after a training period spent in selected Italian companies, are awarded a study title recognized in Italy, in Europe, and Egypt. On the premises of Helwan University, Uninettuno students receive their degrees. What I learned from this experience is that I always have to think with my own head. A model of cooperation for which Italy should pride herself, says Egypt's educational minister. 48 out of 50 of us have already found jobs here in Cairo. With the signature of an agreement between Uninettuno and Al-Hakawayin University in Frane in October 2012, a consortium aimed at the realization of an Italian-Moroccan distance university for the development of distance education in Africa jointly with universities of Morocco as well as other regional universities was proclaimed. Not only a university, Uninettuno is engaged in helping overcome illiteracy in some countries in the Arab world. Rabat, Morocco, on the 14th of May, 2009. The authorities of the governments and institutions of Italy and Morocco sign an agreement aimed at airing on Moroccan national television the course of 150 hours of video lessons. I Learn Arabic, The Treasure of the Letters, designed by Maria Amata Garito and realized by Rashid Benghaji, aimed at teaching, through a new pedagogic model, how to read and write in Arabic to the adult illiterate population of Morocco on television. Thanks to its engagement in several international research projects, the International Telematic University Uninettuno is constantly evolving. On www.uninettunouniversity.net, knowledge and culture move without boundaries. The access to knowledge is democratized, and the doors of dialogue among European and the Arab world are now open. New professions are created, new knowledge arises, and new values are shared.
1: Vuoi acquisire competenze per conoscere la mente? 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

I choose this program, academic program reporting climate change, because it aligns perfectly with my professional mission. Climate change is one of the defining challenges of our time, and I wanted to deepen my understanding of it, not only as a journalist, but also as a communicator who can inspire people on action and understanding.

Welcome to this new lecture. We will discuss ANOVA, analysis of variance. In detail, we will see the student distribution and then the ANOVA, theory and implementation. Let's start with the student distribution. The student distribution is one of the most important mathematical and statistical distributions that is very useful when you need to do estimates and statistics processes on a certain situation or in general a statistical analysis. The T-student test. It is used, unlike ANOVA, for a comparison between two groups. It is a parametric test. The purpose is to verify whether the mean value of a probability distribution deviates and how much from a reference value. It tests whether the difference between the response of two groups has statistical significance or not. Let's try to go a little bit deeper in the T-student test and in the student distribution, understanding the mathematics underlying it. From the Gaussian distribution to the student distribution. Here on the left you see the representation of a simple Gaussian distribution where you have z equal to x bar minus mu over sigma over the square root of n, and this is the Gaussian distribution. Going to the student distribution, you have t equal to x bar minus mu over s over the square root of n. I recall you that the square root of n comes from normalization. This is the student distribution where sigma is not known and therefore it is substituted with its estimator. For samples drawn from a Gaussian variable, t will be a random variable whose distribution is described by a symmetric function. The shape of this function depends on the degrees of freedom, id est the sample size used to estimate the variance. Let's try to represent the T-student distribution and also to understand its differences, its main differences with respect to a simple Gaussian distribution. Here on the left side of this page we have a student T-distribution. What we see is that we have a variation between the number of the degrees of freedom. We have here a t-student distribution with nu equal to 1, and this is just 1 degree of freedom, and then increasing we go on with an higher number of degree of freedom. The representation obviously is that of a probability density. This term, nu or ni, which is a Greek letter, represents the degrees of freedom of the distribution. The analytical expression of the probability density function is very complex, but what it is important to understand is that the student's distribution governs the random variable, which is called t of nu, equal to z over the square root of k over nu. As nu increases, the distribution approaches more and more to a Gaussian distribution. What it is important to understand now is why there is this difference between a Gaussian distribution and a student distribution.

Why at increasing nu we get a function which is much closer to the Gaussian distribution, obviously talking about the t-student distribution, and which is the meaning of that statistical and mathematical difference. This slide helps us in understanding this important concept.

rule of statistics that we studied and described in previous lectures, the 97.5% of the area under the curve is comprised between this value and its inverse, so in this area. And for the other values, we know that critical percentiles are tabulated. The student t distribution has therefore a greater area under the tail, so exactly this area, we call it the area under the tail, the tails actually, because we have one right tail and one left tail, compared to the normal distribution, and obviously a greater variance. We can therefore state that t is equal to x bar minus mu over s of m, and t is the variable whose probability density function is actually a t-student probability density function. The physical meaning of this reasoning is that the error made in estimating the true population mean by using the sample mean instead. Therefore, the estimate gives us a sample. The true mean is linked to the concept, to the notion of population. This allows us to say that we can switch from set size n to degrees of freedom n minus 1. So we know the set size, which is n. If n is the set size, then the degrees of freedom is equal to n minus 1. Obviously, this is a statistical concept of vital importance when doing this kind of reasoning. The use of the student's t distribution, comparison of two means, or when the population variance is not known and must be estimated using the sample variance. Let's see an example to understand this. We need to measure blood glucose levels of 100 patients, which are divided into two groups. We compute the means of the two groups and observe that they are different. Obviously, the means of the glucose level in the blood of those two groups of people. And we ask ourselves, is the difference due to chance or is it significant? In that case, we need to use the student's t-test to find out. Let's try to understand how we can perform the student t-test. We can start by formulating two hypotheses, the so-called null hypothesis, that says that the difference is just due to chance, and an alternate hypothesis that says that the difference is significant. These two aspects bring us to hypothesis testing, so an actual reasoning in which we test the hypothesis over, obviously, the actual situation. And how do we do so? Through the determination of the t value and comparison with statistical tables. The sample size is n, so the population has a known mean and a known standard deviation, which are respectively mu and sigma, and we assume that the sample mean is mu zero. Then the null hypothesis, H zero, is such that mu is equal to mu zero, and then we calculate the statistics t going like x bar minus mu zero over s over the square root of n. I check whether the value I obtain belongs or not to the confidence interval of our problem, and therefore I make a decision which is the acceptance or the rejection of our hypothesis. We can do statistical errors in this kind of situation. Let's assume that we have this table explaining us all the possible combinations. We have the real situation here that can be that the hypothesis is true or that the hypothesis is false. Here we look at the decision made that can be the acceptance of H0 or the rejection of H0. Let's start by this case. In that case, the real situation is that H0 is true, and that the decision made, which is I accept H0,
is actually the one I make. In that case, I make

make the correct choice, and I do so with probability 1 minus alpha. What happens if H0 is true, but I reject H0, so the decision I make is wrong? In that case, I have the so-called type 1 error with probability alpha. What is this alpha? Well, the significance level is defined as the maximum probability at which one is willing to accept the risk of making an error. We can then go to the second line, where we can say that H0 is false and I actually reject H0, this last situation here. In that case, again, I make the correct choice. In that case, I make it with the probability 1 minus beta, and this kind of probability is defined in an intuitive way as the so-called power of the test. The final possibility is this one, this case here, where H0 is false and I accept H0. In that case, I have a type 2 error, which happens with probability beta. Let's go on. Testing the hypothesis. Example: a new drug is tested on a population of n people. We can analyze two groups of samples, one of n1 people and the other with n2 people. The respective means will be mu1 and mu2. We assume as H0, so the zero hypothesis, that mu1 is equal to mu2, so that there is no difference between the means. Then we say that H1, so the other alternate hypothesis, is that mu1 is different from mu2, so there is a non-random difference. The situation is that one. We have a statistical sample mu1 and a statistical sample of mean mu1 and a statistical sample with mean mu2. And we want to be able to compare them. We need to find a way to accept or reject the null hypothesis H0. How do we do so? Again, with hypothesis testing. What is the criterion for testing the two hypotheses? Well, the probability of obtaining the observed result in the sample by chance. This probability is directly proportional to the truth of H0. In that specific case, you can see here in this representation, we have a representation of two distributions, H0 and H1. The two regions here are the one in green and the one in yellow are associated respectively with this one type 2 error and this one type 1 error. Why? Well, because this is the critical value that we set, x of c equal to 1.64, and the region above the critical value is the rejection region, whereas the region under this value is the acceptance region. Those values here means that we may make a mistake, we may make an error in accepting something which should not be accepted or rejecting something that should not be actually rejected. So this is actually a graphical way of understanding the concept of type 1 and type 2 error that I mentioned a few minutes ago. Then the set of values obtainable with the tests is the sampling distribution, actually. The rejection region of the null hypothesis is the region in which the values at the extremes of distribution, so in the direction of the alternative H1. The acceptance region of the null hypothesis is the one of all the other values. The question that we have to ask ourselves is, where does the calculated statistical index value actually fall? And the answer to this question will tell us whether to actually accept or reject H0. And this is obviously the theoretical framework. Why did we introduce the T-student test? The T-student is obviously very important, but relatively simple. And this is not obviously the same as the ANOVA, as the analysis of variance. It is actually a little bit simpler, but the ingredients and the way of thinking that we will develop during the ANOVA discussion are closely linked to the ones that are expressed in this chapter that we are just about to conclude. Some review questions. When is the student's t-test used?

company produces staples for office staplers, which must measure exactly 4 millimeters. Each lot consists of 1,500 staples. Imagine being able to make two samples with sizes N1 and N2. In this scenario, is it possible to set up a student's t-test for the mean length of the staple? If so, how? We now go on with the second major topic of this lecture, which is ANOVA, Theory and Implementations. ANOVA stands for Analysis of Variance and is one of the best techniques and most important techniques to use in quality management. Let's try to understand it a little bit more together. ANOVA, an introduction. It is a statistical technique born in an experimental context. The main objective is to evaluate the effect of certain factors called independent variables on the continuous dependent variables. The technique is implemented when the comparison is made across more than two groups, and this is the great difference with respect to what we did until now studying the t-student distribution. Let's try to understand to go a bit deeper on this concept. When to use ANOVA? On the left, we have an analysis of the student t-test. On the right side, we have a glance on the analysis of variance. Let's start with the left side, student t-test. Experimentation of new drug on a population of size n. This can be an example. Sampling on two distinct clusters, so comparison of two groups. On the right side, we have a different situation. Again, we have an experimentation of a new drug on a population of size n. But we are sampling on two groups, taking into account that patients come from different hospitals. We therefore ask ourselves a question. Can the joint effect of different hospitals and new drug type influence the outcome of the experimentation? This is a question which is very important because we may want to understand if there are other underlying factors having, implying a certain outcome or a certain different possible way of analyzing the problem, maybe factors that we do not take into consideration at first. So, in the first case, in the left one, where we just sample on two distinct groups, we use the t-student. On the right side, where we sample on two groups, but we want to take into account the fact that those two groups are made up of patients coming from different contexts, in this case we need to use the multiple factor analysis of variance. So now we have to focus on different typologies, on different ways of understanding the ANOVA approaches. Different ANOVA approaches. One way ANOVA. One dependent variable, one independent variable. This is the easiest one. Factorial ANOVA, one dependent variable, more than one independent variables. Or finally, multivariate ANOVA, more than one dependent variable, more than one independent variable. Let's try to understand how can we reason on the concept of total variability, which is obviously one of the biggest and most important ones discussing ANOVA. Decomposition of total variability. So total variability here can be decomposed in two main, let's say, causes of variability. Variability within groups and variability between groups. In case we deal with the last one, so variability between groups, we say that we are in a situation of random and treatment errors. Whereas, when dealing with variability within groups, we deal with two possible combinations, the variability between people or the variability due to errors and mistakes. Obviously, the last one is the most interesting to us. Obviously, in order to make this reasoning more mathematical, more statistical, we need to introduce some mathematical terms that we absolutely need to use and to implement. Let's go to see them. Here on the left, you see this kind of table.
This table

is a little bit complex, but it is very important to understand. Here we have, in the first column, these rows that represents observations, this, which is the total of the observations, and this one, which is the mean on the group. Here we have analyzed lots, batches, or groups, if you prefer to call them like this. You have the first one, the second one, and so on, up to the last one, which is the kth one. An example can be a metalworking company that produces screws. We analyze batches or lots from 1 to k. For each one of them, we take measurements from 1 to n. What we have, therefore, is that x of I and j is the ith observation of the jth lot. So, in this case, x11 is the first observation of the first lot. X of 2,1 is the second observation of the first lot. Xn1, let's imagine here that there are other rows in our table. X of n1 is the nth observation of the first lot, exactly as x12 is the first observation of the second lot, and so on and so on. T of dot j is the sum of the observations of the jth lot. So here, this one is the sum of the observations of the first lot. Here is the sum of the observations of the second lot, and so on. And then we can define x bar of the same term here, which is the mean of the group belonging to the jth lot. These are the ingredients that we are going to need in a few moments to identify, on a mathematical perspective, the elements composing our variance, and so making up the global analysis of variance. Construction of the mathematical model. First of all, let's define xij as the sum of mu j, so the mean of group j, and the term e of ij, which is an error. Then we define the global mean mu as the sum over all the possible values of j of mu j over k, obviously. Then we define also this element alpha j equal to mu j minus mu. Alpha j is the difference between the mean of the group and the global mean. Now we have these very interesting tools that we can use to express x of ij in a different way. Before going on, I just want to recall you one very interesting aspect, which is this expression of x of I and j is linked to the mean, meaning that we know that supposedly x of ij should not be too far away from the mean, because it is just a sort of element concurring to the mean itself. And so we can say that it is equal to the mean plus a term which represents the fact that it is a little bit far away from the mean itself. This is the meaning of this expression, that is the fundamental ingredient of the last one. Putting everything together, we get that x of ij is equal to mu plus alpha j plus e of ij. We can go on with the formulation of hypotheses in a one-way approach. We can say that H0 is such that all the means are equal, so mu1 equal to mu2 and so on. And we can say that H1 is at least one mean differs from the others. So pay attention to this. This is one of the core elements I would like to focus on while discussing this kind of approach. While H0 is just one possibility, so if H0 is true, it means that that is actually true. If H0 is false, H1 is very general. We can say that, okay, at least one mean differs from the others, one, but we do not know a priori which one differs from the others. What we do now is inference on means through variance decomposition. Let's understand the meaning of variance decomposition. We define a statistical test. We define this parameter here
RV

which is equal to the ratio of the term variance between groups and variance within groups. H0 is true if and only if this term is equal to 1 or almost equal to 1. RV takes the name of variances ratio because it is a ratio of different variances, and it is quite intuitive that it is equal to 1 if those terms are the same. Sometimes RV is also called F for Fisher test, which is another way of describing what we are doing now. We therefore need to compute three different contributions. The first one, which is called TSS, the total sum of squares. A second one, which is called WSS, within sum of squares. And the last one, which is the BSS, the between sum of squares. We now understand their mathematical expression. TSS, WSS, and BSS. So the expression of TSS, so the total one, is given by the sum for big J going from 1 to K times the sum for I going from 1 to NJ of X of IJ minus X of minus X bar everything to the square. This term is the so-called global mean. Now, through some calculations that you may want to perform to better understand these mathematical computations, we finally get to this final expression. So we can say that TSS is equal to the sum of two contributions. The first one is the sum for J going from 1 to K, then the sum for I going from 1 to N of J, of the square of x of ij minus x of dot j bar plus a second term, which is equal to the sum for j going from 1 to k of nj times the square of x minus j bar minus x bar. This means that we sum up two contributions, and we can say that those two contributions are the WSS and the BSS. In which way? This one. The first contribution is the so-called variability within each group, WSS. The second term is the so-called variability among groups, BSS. So starting from basically the definition of this term, we're able to split it in two other terms through simple calculations, long calculations, but simple calculations, and those two terms have actually a very important and peculiar meaning. So we can actually say that the total variability is actually given by the sum of two different terms of variability, as we previously mentioned when we discussed in depth graphs of the decomposition of variabilities. Now we go to the so-called ANOVA table. By performing appropriate mathematical calculations, the following results are obtained. Here we have the variation sources, again between groups, within groups, or total. And as for the deviance, or the sum of the squares, we have that of BSS between groups, that of WSS within groups, and the total one, which is TSS. Let's now read the row, because it is easier. We have that for a variation source between groups, and so the sum of the squares giving the BSS, the degrees of freedom are actually k minus 1. Therefore, the variance, the square variance of this term, is equal to BSS divided by k minus 1, and the RV will be equal to the ratio of SS square TRA, which is the one between group, and S square RSS, which is the other term appearing here and that we are going to discuss in a second. Obviously, the way to express them, so the letter appearing in them, can vary depending on the book you are using. So just try to understand the concept, not the actual naming that you are giving. Here, in case of variance, we have within group, we have the same reasoning. The variation sources within group are associated with the sum of the square WSS, then n minus k degrees of freedom, and a variance given by SRSS square, which is equal to WSS over n minus k. And finally, concerning the total variation,

the total variation, the deviance is given by the sum of the other two elements, so TSS and the degrees of freedom, as previously stated, is equal to n minus 1. So here we have defined one of the most interesting aspects of the ANOVA. Again, ANOVA is very interesting and as well very important for a conceptual point of view, because it allows us to find in a mathematical way all the contributions concurring to the variance of a certain problem. Again, the study of the variance of a problem is vital, and is vital from a lot of perspectives, because the variance, as you know, is, I would say, the key parameter, the key element that is accompanying us through all this journey through quality management. Being able to make this kind of decomposition, therefore being able to, let's say, understand all the possible different contributions of variance and different terms of variance to the global framework of our system is very interesting, also because this allows you, from a practical point of view, to act in a convenient way. What does acting in a convenient way mean? Well, if you understand that the biggest source of variance is, as an example, linked to that of the within groups, you may want to focus your analysis on that specific term, and therefore try to reduce or to variate that specific term without necessarily having to variate or to take into account also the other one. This can be very interesting, because this allows you to have a sort of better, I wouldn't say understanding, but a better ability to find exactly the spot where your analysis and where your efforts are needed. When talking about quality management in general, this is true for all the techniques and all the approaches of quality management that we have studied until now, and all the other approaches of quality management that we are going to study in other lectures, and also concerning all the quality management tools that you as engineers will find, will study, will develop, and will use during the whole career that you will have along your path. Well, the most important aspect is being able to spend the resources that you have in the best way. This is, again, extremely important, because if you do not spend the resources on the necessary points, on the necessary elements, and on the specific field you actually need them to be, well, in that case you may find yourself completely unaware of what is happening around you. I try to be more clear. Resources are not infinite. When you're working in a company, you have limited resources, and you must to be always able to address those specific issues where your resources can give the most, where your resources are best used. And this is true for the analysis of variance. So in case of the analysis of the contributions to variance given by different elements, as we are studying now, but this is also true in all the other techniques, in all the other approaches that we have discussed until now. One other important element discussing the ANOVA, concerning the analysis of variance, so the topic of our lecture, is the so-called multiple comparison. So how can we deal with multiple comparison that we know can be extremely difficult to understand? Multiple comparison. Sometimes rejecting H0 is not sufficient, is not enough, given the non-uniqueness of alternate hypotheses. What does this mean? We have already seen it in a previous example, where we said, let's assume that H0 states that all the means are equal. Maybe it can be false, maybe we find that H0 is false, and then we have one more information. We know that all the means, well, not all the means, are equal to one to the other.
this is already a very good point of start, but sometimes this is not enough because we need to understand which mean is different from the other, or if maybe more than one mean is different from the other. So the situations can be quite wide, quite different, and we must be able to understand them thoroughly.

roughly. Obviously, until now, we are not able to do so because until now we just studied how to combine, sorry, how to study H0 and say if it is true or if it is false. Now we are going to understand the concept of multiple comparison. It is therefore necessary to analyze the reasons for rejection, that is, to identify which of the differences between treatments means, or between combinations of them, is not equal to zero. It means going deeper into this concept. Obviously, to do so, we need one more element, one more, I would say, term that sometimes is used in the analysis of variance and generally speaking in statistics and in engineering and in sciences, which allows us to do so, or at least to go on a path which is taking us across this reasoning. This term is called the least significant difference. Sometimes in some books or in some notes or in some context, you may find it noted as LSD, so the acronym for least significant difference. Study of the significance of differences between means with the T student test. What does this mean? The significant minimum value is equal to LSD equal to T times the square root of 2S squared divided by N. Sometimes this term may appear, not usually actually, but in some situation it occurs with this S appearing in the formula without the expression of the square and put outside of the square root. What is S? S is the standard deviation of the error. N is the number of the repetitions, and T is the value of T for the desired level of probability. So this is called the least significant difference. Up until now, we have discussed the ANOVA on a quite broad perspective. It is interesting to make one final deep reasoning on the so-called factorial approach of ANOVA, or as we can say here, factorial analysis of variance. It is applied when the joint effect of two or sometimes more sources of variability can be evaluated together. So we may have different sources of variability, but we may have the possibility to evaluate together their joint effect. So we do not evaluate them separately, but we evaluate them together. I say two sources of variability, or even more, sometimes even more sources of variability. This approach studies the main effects and the interaction effects. I would like to underline the notion of interaction, okay? Interaction is vital when discussing about variance, when discussing about, generally speaking, quality or also risks in terms of production or in terms of quality, because the interaction effects are very important, sometimes neglected, and moreover, they are the most difficult to understand. Understanding interaction effects can be very difficult. So the understanding and especially the ability to see their meaning, their actual meaning, why they exist, this kind of interaction effects, why there are elements interacting between them into a system, is of vital importance, and the factorial analysis of variance is of great help in this. Experiments in which it is possible to act in this way are called factorial experiments. Again, I recall you that being able to conduct good experiments and also design good experiments is an aspect which should absolutely never be neglected, because a good experiment is something even sometimes more important than other elements of the conduction of the experiment itself. So designing a good experiment, conducting a good experiment is vital. If the experiment is not good, it means that we may happen to have a lot of problems in dealing with our actual and practical situations.

Review questions. When is ANOVA preferred over the T-Students test? What is the meaning of the RV factor discussed in ANOVA? Why is it correct to consider ANOVA as a predominant technique in the analysis of product or process quality? Summary of the review questions. When is the student's T-test used? A company produces staples for office staplers, which must measure exactly 4 millimeters. Each lot consists of 1,500 staples. Imagine being able to make two samples with sizes N1 and N2. In this scenario, is it possible to set up a student's T-test for the mean length of the staples? If so, how? When is ANOVA preferred over the T-Students test? What is the meaning of the RV factor discussed in ANOVA? Why is it correct to consider ANOVA as a predominant technique in the analysis of product or process quality? The lecture is over. Thank you for your attention. I recall you that the material of this lecture is available on the webpage of the university. Thank you.

What is the future? Technology? Imagination? Destiny? The future is a matter of points of view because it is shaped by the present and changes moment by moment. Predicting it is one of the deepest human desires. But there is only one way to know the future. Anticipating it by picturing the evolution of the world. A new world. A future that goes beyond the space, where we can meet and speak a common language. And there are those who already know that language because they already belong to the future. Uninetuno University. In the future, since always. Are you ready to enter the future? Get enrolled to the uninetunouniversity.net.

0: La prima edizione. 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E docenti ed esperti internazionali. 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
1: Hi, I'm Alexia Dione and I'm a journalist from ERT, the national TV channel in Greece. I'm here in COP28 in Dubai with COPEAN because 2 years ago I was in the program training journalists for climate change with COPEAN and UNINET UNO. It was a great experience for me, and after that program I had the opportunity to be a presenter for a daily program about environment. So thank you very much for the opportunity, for the program and for being here in Dubai.
2: So in the last couple of years, we hear a lot about climate change and information come from all those different sources. And sometimes it's really difficult to make sense of all of them. So the course created by the University of UNO and COPEAN was really good because it helped me make sense of all those information, to have them in a coherent way. And this was really useful. And of course, the best way was that I got to come here in Dubai to report from the COP28 conference, and of course to give a window into this conference also to all of our viewers back in Croatia.
3: Hello, my name is Rana Haj and I'm a journalist from the Lebanon's National News Agency. I'm a green journalist and I was looking for ways to advance myself in the field of reporting climate change until I came across this course called Reporting Climate Change, and it's delivered by UNINET UNO University. It's an Italian university and that collaborates with COPEAN, and they deliver this course to all the journalists who are passionate about covering climate change. So I took this course and it was very beneficial and really helped me advance in this career and this field, and I'm more and more passionate about it now.
0: Reporting Climate Change, Micro-Credentials for International Journalists, è online, su computer, tablet, smartphone, su uninetunouniversity.net.
4: 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Puoi studiare quando vuoi, ovunque tu sia. 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